0: Well, let me preface by saying that I have to be careful. There's some things I cannot say on the air for a lot of different reasons. Suffice it to say that what happened, what almost happened, what could have happened in the UK over the weekend is a very serious situation. It's one that clearly involves the hands of a foreign actor. I won't get into great detail about that yet. I do want to thank the authorities in the United Kingdom who have been very cooperative and on top of it. I know a lot of people are disturbed by the news that some of these people have been released on bail as a result. Some of the people are being investigated, and obviously we're engaging with them on all of that. But suffice it to say that beyond that, I would argue that they've been very cooperative and very helpful on something that's a very serious incident. What Iran was trying to do is they were trying to build up so many conventional weapons, meaning they'd have so many drones, so many rockets, so many missiles, that nobody could possibly touch them. They would become immune. And behind that shield, behind that conventional shield of weaponry to threaten the entire region, our forces, even Europe, they would then break out towards a nuclear weapon. That was their goal. And what the president had to address is he could not allow them to cross the line of immunity. If Iran had a nuclear weapon, they could do whatever they want with the Straits. Think about what we're doing right now. And I think you saw a few minutes ago you were playing videos of Scott Bessent commenting on it. The Straits are opened. There is almost as much oil flowing through the Straits now as before this conflict, with the exception of Iranian oil, which is not getting out. If Iran had a nuclear weapon with which it could threaten its neighbors and the world, no one would be able to do anything about the Straits. They would be able to control the Straits, charge a toll, and decide who got energy and who did not get energy on this planet. That's what they would do if they had a nuclear weapon, and worse.
1: All right, that was Marco Rubio. We will get your reaction coming up on the other side. We'll get to your calls, 800-941-SEAN, as we continue.
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3: I'm Paul Stevens. President Trump says the country's leading artificial intelligence firms have signed a safety accord with the administration.
4: Meta CEO Mark Zuckerberg says that means ensuring robust internal and external controls. President Trump says tech firms are also pledging to ensure communities benefit economically from new data centers being built.
3: Fox's Jared Halpern at the White House. Former American Idol contestant Caleb Flynn found guilty of murdering his wife Ashley after alleging that somebody broke into their home and shot her. Flynn's lead attorney, Patrick Mulligan.
5: He was upset, and I understand that, because I think he had expectations, and, it's disappointing.
3: Caleb Flynn's sentencing set for October 5th. He faces up to life in prison without the chance of parole. 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
7: For tonight, we're partly cloudy and not as cool. Lows will stay near 60. Mostly cloudy on our Wednesday with a 30% chance of rain and highs in the mid-70s. For Thursday, we are partly to mostly cloudy with a 60% chance of showers and storms and a high of 75. A 60% chance of showers on Friday with highs in the lower 60s. I'm WSBT 22 meteorologist Abby Wepler.
8: Right now, it's 68 degrees.
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10: I'm Tom from Edwardsburg. I was severely nearsighted for my entire adult life until LASIK surgery. I ended up with 20/10 vision in both eyes for 5 years. And once you've had that kind of vision, no other vision is acceptable. Well, 3-4 years ago, my vision started to degrade. It was getting blurry. Dr. Jennifer tried different prescriptions. She suggested seeing a cataract surgeon. Well, last February, she asked me if I would try a procedure for dry eye, which I did not know I had. She did a series of tests and showed me the results, and they're permanently dry, and you cannot feel it, but the treatment was amazing. And I've told my friends, and I've told people in Edwardsburg, she went way over and above, I thought. How do you thank someone who's giving you your vision back. There's no way you can do it properly.
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3: News. I'm Ted Linder. The FBI has released its latest numbers from its Operation Summer Heat 2.0. FBI Director Kash Patel talking about it on Fox's Hannity.
4: We saw 125% increase in weapons seized. We saw 65% increase in fentanyl seized in Summer Heat 2.0. And we saw 35% increase in children found and located from Summer Heat from this year to last year's Summer Heat operations.
3: A graphic from the agency claims 5,000 weapons were recovered, nearly 700 kilograms of fentanyl seized, and almost 9,000 arrests made. Former American Idol contestant Caleb Flynn found guilty of murdering his wife, Ashley, after he allegedly alleged that someone broke into their home and shot her. Flynn's lead attorney, Patrick Mulligan, Tuesday.
5: He was upset, and I understand that, because I think he had expectations, and, it's disappointing.
3: Flynn's sentencing set for October 5th. He faces up to life in prison without parole. America's listening to Fox News.
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6: For tonight, we're partly cloudy and not as cool. Lows will stay near 60. Mostly cloudy on our Wednesday with a 30% chance of rain and highs in the mid-70s. For Thursday, we are partly to mostly cloudy with a 60% chance of showers and storms and a high of 75. A 60% chance of showers on Friday with highs in the lower 60s. I'm WSBT 22 meteorologist Abby Wepler.
7: Right now, it's 61 degrees.
8: 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I was severely nearsighted for my entire adult life until LASIK surgery. I ended up with 20/10 vision in both eyes for 5 years. 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Well, 3-4 years ago, my vision started to degrade. 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Dr. Jennifer tried different prescriptions. She suggested seeing a cataract surgeon. 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How do you thank someone who's giving you your vision back? There's no way you can do it properly.
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0: Liberty Tower on North Main Street. Participants will rappel 25 stories down the building. Spectators are invited to watch from the ground. Safe on the ground. I would not be caught doing that to save my life.
1: No, no rappelling for us.
0: No.
1: Well, Dolly Parton's hotel has officially opened its doors.
2: Dolly Parton's Songteller Hotel and Dolly's Life of Many Colors Museum debut together in downtown Nashville. The hotel features 245 rooms and suites and two live music venues, including a rooftop stage called Jolene's. The 20,000-square-foot museum fills the third floor and begins with a recreation of the Smoky Mountains cabin where she grew up. Dolly herself will guide visitors through it. In footage she filmed earlier this year, in an interview with People just 4 days before her death, Parton said, in part, "I wanted to join all my Nashville friends downtown, but I didn't just want it to be another bar, so we found a way to bring my museum on the third floor and make it really special." Michelle Polino, Fox News.
1: I want to go there. How about you?
0: Yeah, that sounds like a lot. I want to do all things Dolly now.
1: Yes.
0: Yeah.
1: Me too, because it'll be good quality.
0: Haven't been to Dollywood yet.
1: Me neither.
0: I feel like, okay, then we may be the only ones, because everyone I talk to, yeah, I've been there. It's great.
1: Yeah.
0: And I want to go to that Dolly convenience store, too. It's like Bucky's, but it's like Dolly.
1: Really?
0: Yeah.
1: Good for her.
0: Speaking of Bucky's, Indiana's first Bucky's is moving closer to reality. The Greenwood Common Council approved rezoning for the proposed travel center near I-65 and Worsville Road. Plans call for a 74,000-square-foot store, 120 fuel pumps, electric vehicle charges, and an estimated 175 to 225 jobs. The company also plans roadway improvements around the site. I've been to Bucky's before.
1: Yeah.
0: And they always got like this big sandwich board outside the store, and it talks about how much they pay their employees. And like, you can be a manager of a Bucky's and earn like $250,000 a year.
1: What?
0: Yeah, I'm thinking about it. I'm really thinking about it. It seems like it would be fun.
1: You would be really good at that.
0: Yeah.
1: And I bet you'd have normal hours too. Not that I want you to leave or anything.
0: I don't know. They're open 24 hours a day. So,
1: would you hire me? I would be great with customers. Customer service.
0: You would be. Even like the restroom attendants there make like $30 an hour. I mean, it's...
1: Okay. See you later.
0: Okay.
1: Get my application ready.
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7: Putting a rock in the rearview mirror. I'm Dave Anthony, Fox News. The last American troops stationed in Iraq left the country today, 23 years after the U.S. invasion during the War on Terror.
8: The departure was agreed in 2024 under President Biden. The Trump administration following through despite

0: basket for him yesterday because I thought, you know, he's going to be laid up. He was kind of down about being out of work for a long time and what's he going to do. And so we were trying to think of some hobbies that he can pick up. Someone suggested Legos, which I think that's a great idea. Model cars. Maybe
1: I suggested
0: needlework.
1: I suggested something to him.
0: Puzzles.
1: I said learn a language.
0: Yep. That's a good one too. So we got him everything that had knee in it. Mm-hmm. So I got him a basket full of zucchini.
2: Oh.
0: I got him chobani, Alani, everything in the store I could find that had a knee in it. And as he's opening it, I'm not going to play the video because I'm just laughing so hard because he's like, honey, bologna. He doesn't understand the correlation. And then I'm saying there's a theme. He's like, things that start with B. Like, no. And then it clicked. And then we both were just dying laughing.
2: That is funny. I Googled pee in your knee and a fetish website came up.
1: So, no.
2: But then I wrote something that starts with the letter P to do with your knee. And then up came the patella.
0: Yes, that's what it is. Thank you.
2: The patella.
0: The patella.
2: Yeah. But meantime, I'm going to get called into HR because a fetish website.
1: And that would happen. So it really takes a year for him to be able to do something.
0: Well, his job, he works with the gas. Oh, you know what his name is? Johnny.
2: Oh my gosh. That's so funny.
0: So he works and he fixes gas pumps and cash registers, anything to do with gas stations, a lot of squatting, a lot of bending, a lot of lifting. Mm-hmm. So he's got to put the work in at physical therapy. Today's his first appointment.
1: Oh,
0: and that's where a lot of people who have had, what is it?
2: The patella.
0: Who's had that? Said you've got to put in.
1: Isn't that something you put on your toast in the morning?
2: No. That's Nutella.
1: Oh, okay. All right. Poor guy. Bless his heart. And how old is John Knee?
0: John Knee is this 30-something? 31? 32?
1: Okay. All right.
2: Oh, he's just a pup. His knees will grow back.
0: No, he's not 30 yet. He's 29.
1: Yeah. Did anything happen to this woman who caused him to be laid up for a year?
2: Tell us that justice was served.
0: Well, he put in a call. I'll say that. We'll see. We'll hope.
1: Hire Hemsley. What happens? When it happens, hire Hemsley.
0: That's exactly what I told him. And he's one of like, I don't know. I don't want to do that. I'm like, no. She said she didn't see you. Mm-hmm. And she's the one who hit you. And it's just amazing how 1 second of your life can change the trajectory of all
1: of it. No, he needs to do something about that. Because
0: that's what we're telling him. And today he's hobbling around getting a physical therapy. So go, Johnny.
1: Johnny.
2: Someday he'll be able to get back down on his bended knee.
1: Bless
2: but
1: his heart.
2: Probably not today. Hey, what she said about physical therapy, though, you got to put the work in.
1: Yeah.
2: Don't just sit there.
1: I hope nothing ever happens to me because I will be that person who won't do the physical therapy.
2: No, you have to do the physical therapy, and it hurts, and it's grueling, and you know, you cry when you go there.
1: Exactly,
2: but
1: which is why I probably wouldn't do it.
2: No, don't be that person. Your knee will freeze that way. Remember when your mom said, don't give me those cross eyes, your face will freeze that way?
1: Yes.
2: Your knees really will freeze if you don't put the work in.
1: Okay.
2: All right. Hey, checking out traffic again. Super heavy traffic in a couple of hot spots anyway. One of them, Stero 19, Napanee Street, California Road, all the way down to Hively Avenue. And in the northbound lanes, traffic is crawling right now, beginning at Hively Avenue. And then in Mishawaka, heavy traffic hitting on McKinley Highway, both directions of travel, Capitol Avenue to Main Street. High is 70 later, rain 2, 8 o'clock.
3: A fight in flight leads to fright. I'm Dave Anthony, Fox News. When it appears the co-pilot went on the attack.
4: He took a knife and tried to kill the pilot.
3: That's what the mother of a passenger on the Fly Dubai flight tells Fox. It was headed to Israel, but made an emergency landing in Saudi Arabia amid fears the plane was hijacked.
5: We are getting some new images of a passenger covered in blood who reportedly got involved to help. We know the plane, Fly Dubai flight, FZ-1037, was flying from Dubai to Tel Aviv this morning. After flying for about 2.5 hours, that plane signaled an emergency on board while entering Jordanian airspace. That's when it abruptly descended from 33,000 feet to 17,000 feet. There was a lot of screaming on board. The power went out, and they all thought they were going to die.
3: Fox's Jeff Paul in Tel Aviv. Both the pilot and the co-pilot are reportedly hospitalized. Now to a different flight today. Taking the last American troops stationed in Iraq out of the country.
6: 8 years after the 2003 toppling of Saddam Hussein, American troops first withdrew, only to return to oust ISIS in 2014. A Pentagon spokesman says the orderly departure

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2: Among our top local stories, a Kosciuszko County councilwoman is facing a felony OWI charge after a traffic stop in Albion.
3: 62-year-old Kimberly Cates was pulled over late Friday night near Main and Oak Streets. According to police, Cates had red and glassy eyes, appeared unbalanced, and smelled of alcohol. Investigators say she refused a chemical test at the scene. A blood sample was later taken, with those test results still pending. Cates is charged with operating a vehicle while intoxicated with a prior conviction within 7 years, a level 6 felony. She was previously convicted of OWI endangering a person in Kosciuszko County in August 2024. Heather Starr, MNC News.
2: And a Niles man will spend 10 years in federal prison after pleading guilty to a methamphetamine trafficking charge. Federal prosecutors say 34-year-old Robert Newton was pulled over for a traffic violation while driving a rental car in Michigan City. Police found three bags containing nearly 60 grams of meth hidden in the vehicle's rear hatch. He pleaded guilty to possession with intent to distribute 50 grams or more of meth. I'm Tommy Lee from News Talk 95.3, Michiana's News Channel.
1: Now, from the Glass Doctor of Indiana Weather Center, here's your Storm Alert weather forecast.
4: Mostly cloudy skies are expected today, along with scattered rain showers. Rain showers overall should be relatively light, but the best chance for that will be this afternoon. That's going to keep our temperatures down a little bit. Highs around 68 to 70. We'll stay in the low 60s overnight tonight with scattered showers. And then for Thursday, showers and thunderstorms possible with high temperatures around 75. The heaviest rain is expected Thursday night. I'm meteorologist Carrie Pujol.
5: Right now it's 61 degrees.
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2: Hey man, Casey Hendrickson here. I know you're used to me kind of being animated and amped up during these live endorsements, but I actually just want to sit down and talk to you about something. 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
2: 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No big surprise, but Hollywood, land of predators, is really angry at the guy who caught predators. We'll tell you what's going on Wednesday, 3 to 6 on MNC.

Welcome in hour number three, Clay and Buck. We have been covering a continued development surrounding the story. I'm trying to make sure that I get this right. The United Kingdom, Buck. So first of all, if you have not heard, we nearly had a awful terror attack on a Fly Dubai flight that was en route

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1: Now, Kat Rosenfield did say something in her article that I have been saying on my show for many, many years, and I think it bears repeating. It's nice to see other people actually saying it. But she said, I do hope that I live long enough to see people finally stop suggesting that women, unlike men, are rendered something less than fully autonomous adult human beings when they voluntarily consume alcohol or drugs. And this is a point that I have made many times. We have covered cases in the past where both parties, the male and the female, are both drunk. And because she slept with somebody that she wouldn't have while sober, because I know we've never heard of anybody consuming alcohol doing that ever. It's not like it's a natural side product of it or anything. But because she slept with somebody that she may not have if she were sober, the argument then becomes because she was drunk or on some substance, she cannot consent. And therefore, it was rape. And I've always asked this very simple question. But if he was on something as well, then didn't she rape him? You can't have it both ways. This notion that if the female in the encounter is on a substance and therefore not allowed to give consent, you can't then say that the male can. So either they both can't give consent and it's a mutual rape, or they voluntarily took drugs. Nobody's talking about anybody being doped without their knowledge. But if you go to a party and you show up at that party drunk already, already having taken ketamine, as she did, having more while you were there, and then having issues with your memory as a result, but everybody else is doing the same thing, you don't get to withdraw consent that way. And she made it very clear that she was not forced to consume any of these illegal substances or alcohol or anything like that. That becomes a bit of a problem. So I'm glad to see that other people are at least making that case. Now, the lawyers are doing the lawyering thing on the internet. Andrew Fleischman kind of responded to something from somebody else who was talking about a conspiracy to commit rape. With his initial analysis, he looked at the facts of the case and he looked at the degrees of rape that are in New York, which we already know are a little bit weird anyway. And he said that this would be a very difficult case to prosecute. And somebody had brought up conspiracy to commit rape as missing from his analysis. And he responded to that by saying, probably the most likely to get you a first degree rape in New York is the last threesome. But the problem there is that she ends it by communicating her lack of willingness to continue, tired, needs to go to bed, and they complied. No evidence she was ever given ketamine without consent from the initial statement. And then even the free female anatomy isn't conspiracy if she isn't actually incapacitated. We'll see, but there are good reasons that prosecutors did what they did. And this is just lawyer analysis now. He's looking at it and going, the reason I think that prosecutors didn't prosecute this case is because she's making it, like, impossible. Like, how do you prove this? So she consented initially. Now, nobody's saying you can't withdraw consent. But she consented initially. She willingly took drugs. She participated in the party, as did everybody else. She also took drugs that are known to heighten the libido. So very practical that she made some choices that she would not have made if she were sober. She's admitted that she wanted to sleep with one of the guys. She found him attractive. A threesome was suggested to her. She went along with it because why not? I'm in college. So it ends up starting off pretty rough for her case. So in New York, they have 3 degrees. First degree requires forcible compulsion or being physically helpless. Doesn't look like that happened. Physically helpless means unconscious, unable to communicate consent. She was conscious. So that makes it difficult. So according to New York law, she's not helpless. So getting that conviction is tough. Doesn't mean there isn't another one they can get, but getting that one is going to be very, very difficult. Second degree rape requires being mentally incapacitated or disabled, but New York law excludes consensual intoxication. So if you snort ketamine, you get drunk, you have sex, you're not disabled. Somebody has to drug you without your knowledge and against your will. So second degree rape likely doesn't apply in this case. And again, he's providing a legal analysis here and why prosecutors did not prosecute the case previously. Third degree rape requires sex with who does not consent. Victim must clearly state a lack of consent. Clearly. Okay, you can't have regrets the next morning. Here, by the victim's own account, she does not seem to state a lack of consent. So that becomes problematic in New York law as well. There's, again, a lot of issues with her case. Now, I think the most appropriate Kat Rosenfield's response is, listen, I don't know what happened. Neither do any of you. These guys are not guilty of anything yet. They have not been convicted of anything yet. We don't have all of the evidence in the case. But we probably need to not jump to conclusions, considering all of the examples of us jumping to conclusions where the guys were innocent. And we probably need to not do that here. Now, the internet people are doing what the internet people do, which is, you know, pretend that they're lawyers and that sort of stuff. And a lot of them are making the argument, well, she was on ketamine and drunk. She can't consent. Well, then neither can they. Therefore, she's a rapist. And she raped more people than they did. So that doesn't look good for her. But this is a common issue that does pop up in these cases where there is alcohol or drugs involved. Only the woman can't consent because she is under the influence. But the guy is, doesn't matter how inebriated he is, he's totally fine. And this doesn't even extend outside of the bedroom anywhere else, because you being inebriated does not absolve you of your responsibilities when you do things while inebriated anywhere under the law. So it shouldn't apply there. Now, CBS News has some text messages, and there's text messages on both sides that are problematic. And the one thing when you're looking at cases like this that you have to kind of, at least accept this mindset. You're dealing with degenerates on both sides who are behaving like degenerates on both sides, who did things that was degenerate on both sides. So you can't look at cases like this from like an ick type factor, like this is gross behavior. You have to look at it from a purely legal standpoint. If this woman wanted to engage in multiple threesomes with guys there, does that make her a certain short word? Yeah. Is it illegal? No. If guys are willing to engage in that behavior with her, does that make them a certain short word? Yeah. It's not illegal. But both of them wanted to engage in that behavior, at least initially. Then there's a deviation of stories. So don't look at it from the lens of morally, you should be better. That has no relevance here. If you're talking about a moral case where you're going to use this as a lesson learned for maybe your teenager or your kid that's getting ready to go off to college, yeah, absolutely. But as far as the analysis of the case and what should happen legally now, it's not relevant. Morality here is totally not relevant when it comes to the law. We're talking about the law. Her behavior or their behavior being immoral, not something that we should even be factoring in here. So CBS News, New York investigative reporter Masa Saidi received new screenshots from a source. The source said that they show texts between the former student identified as Jane Doe and one of the defendants accused of rape in the lawsuit. This is what ticks me off, too. She gets anonymity. None of them do. One's already lost a job. Now, the messages were sent 2 days after the alleged assault. Now, I have had a policy, if you will, on this show for covering cases like this. If somebody actually thinks that they were raped, they're not going to continue the relationship with somebody. And that is that, for me, that is just a barrier to entry that we have to acknowledge at the very least. Now, the guy starts by apologizing for how things went down. He said that his memory was kind of fuzzy. So, again, he's inebriated too. And that he and another man feel bad for being too intoxicated to shut it down and kick people out before it got way out of hand. Now, they're just talking about the general party. This doesn't necessarily mean, like, sexual assault. Now, the woman in the text chain replied that her memory is super clouded too and said that they had all been heavily intoxicated, which they were. She also wrote, this is what she wrote, none of the sexual stuff was illegal. See, she also said that she liked being with him and another man. She had the hots for this dude. So she liked him. She liked being with the other guy, too. She liked the threesome. Later, she even suggested that they smoke together again. And quote, but like, leave out the extra 5 billion men and ketamine. That ain't great. That's not great. That is really going to hurt her case. Communicating with the people you're now accusing that nothing was illegal, that it was consensual, but everybody's a little fuzzy about what actually went down, and we should do it again, but maybe leave all of the extra guys out this time and just the three of us, is not something that is helping her case. Now, her attorney says he's confirmed all of these text messages, by the way, but he says that she was just in denial about what happened. Again, that is going to be a very difficult thing for you to be able to walk into a court of law and say she was so traumatized, which is what he's claiming, traumatized and in denial. She was so traumatized and in denial that 2 days after the alleged incident, she wanted to do it again, but just not with all of the extra guys. That is going to be a tough sell for a jury. That's where things get a little muddy here. And again, bad behavior all around, no doubt about it. Immoral behavior all around, no doubt about it. Risky behavior that leads to problems like this, yes, no doubt. But that is not the conversation that we are having. He's claiming that she felt like she could not take an aggressive tone with this defendant if she wanted answers about what was going on. It can be very difficult to make that case to a jury. So, again, this is the civil stuff. They're trying to reopen the criminal aspect of it. They're looking into it right now. But this is going to be a complicated case. We are going to be learning an awful lot about this. Now, my recommendation is to not jump to conclusions until we have all of the facts based on, well, the history of us jumping to conclusions without having all the facts. But hopefully, she wasn't actually assaulted. And hopefully we get to the bottom of this thing with some full confidence in what actually transpired. But right now, my initial take, based on what's available, she's not looking like she's making her case. You got more coming up. You're tuned into The Burning Truth.
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17: I started DMing this girl, Amanda, about a month ago, and she just texted me. And she says if I don't send her $500, she's going to send my private pics to my parents. Are you kidding me? I don't have $500. What am I supposed to do?
18: Break the silence. Sextortion is a growing crime targeting teens. Perpetrators manipulate them into sharing private content, then use fear and blackmail to control them. 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
22: 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Bills just started coming in. It was just very, very overwhelming. Once Hensley took over, there was just a giant sigh of relief. It happens. 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
1: Now, something interesting, too, is that Sonny Hostin is defending the Cornell 7. And why this is important is not because she's on The View or anything like that. Obviously, we're not big fans of hers. But she is a former sex abuse prosecutor. And she's was in New York. So when she looks at the law, as the legal analysis that I was kind of going over with you here recently, you know, she looks at this thing and she's like, listen, based on what we know, and there could be additional information that we do not know yet, but based on what we know, she consented under New York law. Now, when you have a text thread where people are like, hey, there's free lady parts up here, and people are saying, that's rape. No, it's not. Because I got news for you, and I know that people don't like to hear this, but there are, particularly now, a lot of young women who actively seek out these types of parties. We've done entire reports on this over the past several years, and yes, talking about the train and all of that stuff. Like, this is a specific type of party that a lot of people who are in high school and college participate in. Everybody who participates, male and female, again, degenerate. But you can't just automatically, because somebody has said, yeah, keep them coming, and the announcement goes out, you can't just all of a sudden accuse those people of rape. That's not appropriate. Now, again, there are messages on the Snapchat thread for the fraternity. There's the text messages between her and the guy that she likes and wants to engage in more threesomes with 2 days afterwards, who is a part of all of this. One of the defense attorneys from one of the other guys has a drug test that proves her allegation against him isn't accurate, he says. So there's a lot here. And I would just refrain from anybody definitively jumping any conclusions here. But we'll certainly be covering this one and talking about this one for a long time. This is the new Duke Lacrosse case. It's the new Mattress Girl. All right, folks, you have yourself a wonderful night. Don't forget to follow me at Casey, the host, on Rumble and on Substack. We'll see you tomorrow.

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4: 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You have no personal feelings. You make me want to throw up in my mouth.
5: 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T-minus 34 days until Election Day.
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7: All right, thank you, Scott Chatton, and thanks to all of you for being with us. 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If you want to be a part of the program, it is 800-941-SEAN. If you want to join us, Newt Gingrich coming up later today. This is what he's saying, and we'll get into this with him. This may be the hardest election cycle to analyze in my lifetime. And he's a great historian, he's a professor in his heart of hearts. And I have been watching elections since 1956, Dwight Eisenhower, Adlai Stevenson. And yes, with everything I've lived through and studied, I find this campaign frustrating and puzzling at the same time. And he could make the case for a blue tsunami, and he can make the case that Republicans shocked the world. He doesn't know. I don't know. Matt Towery, our friend, we'll get into more details in this as the show unfolds today. Newt will join us at the top of the sometime in the next hour, maybe the third hour today. Anyway, Insider Advantage, they actually polled Minnesota, and they have Michelle Tafoya now in a 1-point statistical tie, 46-45, with the lieutenant governor for the U.S. Senate there. You know, is Minnesota potential pickup? Maybe because of all the corruption that has been discovered there. I think you have to look at that and look at that as a strong possibility. And, you know, I'm looking, for example, the New York Post today in New York, Bruce Blakeman. You know, he is now saying that I will literally get rid of all income taxes. For example, a single individual in New York making $50,000 a year will pay zero state taxes. And if you're married and your income is $100,000, you would pay zero state taxes. Right now, if you're single, you make $50,000 a year, $2,103 a year. Doesn't sound like a lot, but that's just state taxes. That doesn't include your federal taxes, your FICA taxes, your sales taxes, your hidden taxes, and everything. It's the number one tax state in the country. If you're a married couple, two incomes, you're going to pay this state $4,201. I mean, it's unbelievable. They're just robbing you blind. Is that the New York that you want? Because that's what's on the ballot. This is what I keep trying to say. You take your worst Republican. They're not supporting Biden, Harris, Mayorkas, open borders. Your worst Republican is not trying to abolish the Department of War and defund it. They're not trying to have open borders, amnesty, no more deportations. They are not looking for a womb to the tomb, cradle to the grave society. They voted for the largest tax cut in history, Democrats' largest tax increase in history. And they're not supporting the shredding of our Constitution. So start with the basics. The big news of the day, and this was terrifying, and what frustrates me, and it does frustrate me, is this radical rise of virulent anti-Semitism.